0: 91.9 FM WCLK. That is the voice of Lindsay Webster. Music in me, Hermaine Durello, song for my sister. The sounds of Marion Meadows, Say What? And then, of course, Philip Doc Martin and a tune that he titles Living a Dream. That catches you up musically. My name is Deb Moore, reminding you, too, that you have a very special invitation to check into the Jazz Suite. This coming Sunday, 11 a.m. until 4 p.m., we have some of the absolute best and the classic and, of course, the modern sounds of jazz music. And you have a front row seat. So jot it down. Make it a date. Check in. 11 a.m. until 4 p.m., the Jazz Suite and you right here on 91.9 WCLK.
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2: 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I know.
1: Vocalist Robin Lattimore.
2: Times have I said goodbye.
1: Saxophonist Antonio Allen and special guest flautist Reagan Whiteside. 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

0: 91.9 WCLK. Gentleman goes by the name of Jeff Ryan. He calls this one Speak Easy. Sergio Mendez gave us the real thing. And how about Bill O'Connell? COVID blues. Remember that? That's right. MFSB also stepped in with a Manhattan skyline. And we opened the set with Javier Nero and his jazz orchestra. It's your Friday edition of Jazz at Sundown at WCLK.com. And of course, 919, reminding you 33 days until November 3rd. So the date, that magical date, is really right around the corner. You know that early voting is upon us. So please make sure that you arrange your schedule accordingly and make sure to go vote. We have more music coming up from the sounds of David P. Stevens, a little bit of Nat Adderley and his trio. And we'll be back right after this.
1: Cuban pianist Omar Sosa summoned Santeria deities during his electric performances. And we are there to witness it.
2: They're elegua. Elegua. Open and close the door. You need to feed him to open the road, the path.
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0: 91.9 WCLK. That lady goes by the name of Olita Adams. Get Here is the title of the tune as we enjoy Joe Alterman, Ruby Jubilation. How about that? Miles Davis, Hannibal, and of course, Johnny Britt giving us Midnight in Paris. You're indeed invited to check into the Jazz Suite this coming Sunday, 11 a.m. until 4 p.m. The best in the classic, and I tell you, the modern sounds of jazz music, and we just have a great swinging time. So don't forget, jot it down. You've got a front row seat, 11 a.m. until 4 p.m. with yours truly, the Jazz Suite, and you right here on 91.9 and, of course, WCLK.com.
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0: 91.9 WCLK. That is the sound of Dan Siegel. He calls this one Room to Move. Avery Sunshine on the heels of Eric Reed. Our family member, Carol Alpert, City Walk. And, of course, Jazz Holdouts with Connor's Coffee. That's where we've been musically. We go to the top of our 10 o'clock hour. That, of course, is going to do it for me. Rick Joyner, he is up next with Serenade to the City. We're all going to look forward to checking into the Jazz Suite this coming Sunday, 11 a.m. until 4 p.m. The Jazz Suite, you and me, continue to stay protected, okay? Make sure that you stay productive. But whatever it is you do, remaining peaceful is always a beautiful thing. And remember, it begins from the inside out. As you stay close to 91.9 WCLK, I am Deb Moore. Thanks again for listening. God bless. And you all take care. Peace.
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0: 89.9 FM WCLK from Atlanta's Jazz Station. I'm Reva Blue in for Rick Joyner on this Friday evening. And there's a little rain in the forecast for the weekend. Freddie Cole wrote a song called Like a Quiet Storm. You came into my life like a quiet storm. And so hopefully you'll be prepared if the rain does come and turns into a storm. Mel Holder with Sol Makossa and Sean Michael Ray. Tell me a bedtime story. Stay tuned to Atlanta's Jazz Station, 91.9 FM WCLK. 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

0: Monty Alexander gave us Restoration, and Andy Lucas, Never Go Away, The Blackbirds, and Happy Music. I had an opportunity to check out The Blackbirds this past February for the Mid-Atlantic Jazz Festival, and all the people came out, and the mature audience was there holding on to their canes and getting down and just doing it like it was 1975. Here on Member Supported Radio 91.9. I hope the Blackbirds come to the ATL sometime soon. We'll see. Fat Burger, What Work to Do, and also Keiko Matsui gave us Two Hearts. Stay tuned. There's more music coming up right here on 91.9 FM WCLK.
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0: That's Reza Khan and Aurora featuring Jeff Kashiwa on 91.9. 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I am Reva Blue in for Rick Joyner and Serenade to the City. 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

0: Slingshot. Also, Jesse J with Terra Nova and Wayne Scoffery, who was in Georgia not too long ago, put on a wonderful jazz set, and I didn't get a chance to catch him, but next time, I'm sure I will. And that was Is That Jazz? Gerald Albright and Hot Chocolate and Shelby Brown gave us Sunlight. 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

0: 91.9 FM WCLK, trumpeter Cindy Bradley with guitarist Chris Standring, and that was called Category A. Also, you can call him Isaiah T or Isaiah Tatum or Dr. Isaiah Tatum. He's here on 91.9 FM WCLK, saxophonist with After Hours Glow, and he is really on the move. Althea Renee and Synergy with Jordan. And stay tuned to 91.9 FM WCLK. Oh, there was also Ronnie Jordan with Heaven. I'm Reva Blue in for Rick Joyner. Enjoy the remainder of the show and enjoy the rest of your night.
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0: 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Dr. French and Wendy Williams will be talking to Al McCray, President of Bank of America Atlanta. 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

0: Hey, it's Marcus Johnson, and thank you for embracing my music. And of course, hanging with me every Saturday as I host one of your favorite shows, Catch the Flow. 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
1: Music is my life, brother. Music feed me. And music put me out of any problem. Every time I have a hard time in my life, the only thing that gives me peace, tranquility, is sit down in the piano, close my eyes, and just play.
2: Welcome to Jazz Night in America. I'm Christian McBride. The Cuban pianist Omar Sosa is a man of paradox. If you go to his page on a music streaming service, you'll find his most popular songs are controlled, contemplative. They almost have a new age kind of vibe. This could reflect Omar's deep spiritual life. On the other hand, Omar, he likes a rambunctious party. Spontaneous musical celebrations.
1: Figure out a way to generate some energy together.
2: He's a capital I improviser. Try putting some sheet music in front of him. He'll likely shoo it away.
1: I don't play bebop. I don't play straight ahead. I basically don't even know any standards. But I say I'm a jazz musician because of the philosophy of jazz. Jazz is freedom.
2: On a special night, he might jump on the piano, literally, and play with his feet.
1: The energy we receive is going to tell us what is the next step.
2: Omar lives in this magical place of dynamic opposites, bounded together under one spiritual tradition that comes from Cuba called Santería. This is Omar's world.
1: I received the message from my spirit and my ancestors in light, and the only thing I do is translate this.
2: Let's start this program by letting Alegua in. We'll explain what that means later. This is Alegua in the room.

0: Yes, that's Omar Sosa playing outside, inside, and all around the piano with Gustavo Ovais, percussion. From Omar's recording, Ayaguna, recorded live at Motion Blue in Yokohama, Japan. Omar Sosa's name doesn't come up much compared to other contemporary jazz pianists. That's because his career path was never a straight one, or one that could be easily categorized.
1: They categorize you, they put in a box, you are a Latin jazz musician.
0: Or he's a Cuban piano player.
1: Yeah, I'm a Cuban piano player, and at the same time, I'm a percussion player who loves to play piano.
0: Omar's career can be divided into two distinct halves, before and after moving to America. When he decided to move to San Francisco, he was already 30 years old. His music career was going pretty well. His personal life, you could say, even better. He was living with his wife in the Mediterranean on a Spanish island.
1: I remember I was in the house in Mallorca. We would rent a good house. What I did was stay in Mallorca. But I got this idea in my mind, I want to go to America to record. Kind of bothering me.
0: Omar's desire to come to America, it was overwhelming.
1: This is what I was thinking every second, to record my record, to record my record. Man, I applied for a visa, and I forget I was applied for the visa. And one day, we got a note who say, your visa is approved, but you have only 2 days to enter in America. If not, your visa expire. And I said, we have 2 days. I said, okay, I'm ready. We buy the ticket, and I arrive to America, to San Francisco. No English. My English is still bad. Now what's going to happen?
2: I put a Musicians Wanted ad in SF Weekly.
0: That's Scott Price. He's the man responsible for the ad.
2: Looking for some Latin jazz cats for my tenor saxophone friend Steve Deutsch. The day that hit, Omar and his then second wife got off a plane and called me. We invited Omar to come over near Lake Merritt in Oakland, and he did, all by himself. And he sat down at the piano, and Steve and I were like, wow.
0: This is close to what it sounded like. This is Angustia with Tumbao.

0: I'm Kustia with Tumbao from Omar Omar, solo piano from 1996, recorded in Scott Price's living room. To say Omar made an impression, well, that would be an understatement.
1: What alien has just appeared here? Steve and I were both stunned. Omar didn't speak a word of English. I didn't speak a word of Spanish, nor did my friend Steve. But this was the very first thing Omar did when he got off the plane. And he agreed to some local gigs with Omar on piano. Omar said, sure, I'll play with you. Omar recorded on Steve's album, and it was a remarkable thing.
0: This day also marked a new beginning for Scott, one that would change his life forever.
1: I was able to invest in Omar's career, just focus on his music and nothing else.
0: Scott became Omar's manager and record producer right there on the spot. Now dig that. Omar found a new gig, a new band, a manager, a record producer who sets up Omar's label. He found this guy on his first day in America. Now remember, recording was his dream. Now that's a good omen if I've ever heard one.
1: There's no contract, there's no lawyers. His entire being is wired to his intuition. It's been 28-year adventure, still going strong.
0: You could say that Omar hit the jackpot. However, he might tell you there's something more cosmic at play.
2: When something needs to happen to you, it will happen. Because we are all connected in one way or another.
0: Let's hear some more music.

0: Harit from Omar Sosa's album Suba. Omar Sosa piano, Sekou Keita choral and vocals, Gustavo Ovais percussion. In just a moment, it's music and the cosmos. Omar's uncle has a dream, a vision. It would change the pianist's life forever. When Jazz Night in America returns, I'm Christian McBride.
1: 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The John D. and Catherine T. MacArthur Foundation, supporting creative people and effective institutions committed to building a more just, verdant, and peaceful world. 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And the estate of Joan B. Kroc, whose bequest serves as an enduring investment in the future of public radio and seeks to help NPR produce programming that meets the highest standard of public service in journalism and cultural expression. 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
0: Welcome back to Jazz Night in America. I'm Christian McBride. Omar Sosa's early life in Cuba had some charm, but not like you would think. He grew up in a middle-class home in the late 60s and 70s. His mother was a telex operator. His father, a school administrator.
4: My main instrument was a classical percussion.
0: His parents recognized his musical talent, sending Omar to a top music conservatory in Havana. But there was no jazz, no rock, not even Cuban folkloric music. That music was prohibited, only classical music. And lots of it. Omar didn't even get to choose the instrument he played.
4: Even today in Cuba, we have a lot of problems with instrument. And I remember I was telling my teacher, oh, I would like to play marimba and vibraphone and xylophone. How we can do some opposition in the symphony and actually in the opera. And my teacher told me, Omar, I'm sorry, but you're going to have a hard time. Because I'm the guy who played there, and it's only one chair, so you need to wait until I die for you to be there. And I say, okay, if my teacher told me this, nothing I can do. I need to figure out a way to play music.
0: So he chose the piano. He felt a strong connection to it, but calling himself a pianist didn't seem quite right.
4: I'm a percussion player who loves to play piano.
0: This idea is also branded in the title of a new documentary film, Omar Sosa's 88 Well-Tuned Drums.
4: The funny thing here is I never studied piano.
5: Percussion, primarily, yeah. Right?
0: The film shows Omar's life after graduating. His prospects of becoming a musician in Cuba were dim at best.
6: At the request of the Angolan president, Fidel sent 36,000 troops to
0: make ends meet. Omar joined the Cuban military, but then found himself in the middle of a proxy war with the United States. When he was brought to Angola to perform for the troops, he remembers being caught in the middle of a gunfight.
4: We listened, but it was normal in the war. It was for us.
0: Things got so bad in Cuba, he described living on the streets, hungry and too prideful to come home to his parents. Omar was left with no choice but to find opportunities elsewhere. However, he did have one life experience near where he grew up, which he would take with him forever.
4: It was in my 20s, maybe 23, 24. I was in Havana. My uncle, in the other side of the island, he got a dream, vision, and he was saying, I need Omar to go to this address.
0: His uncle gave Omar no information about this specific address. He didn't know the residents or the people that lived there. Yet he insisted Omar must go there.
4: He don't even know what's going to happen. He just told me, go to this address. The house I supposed to go was three blocks from where I was living that time.
0: Omar followed his uncle's orders, even though it sounded odd.
4: I went. Crazy place.
7: The building looked like kind of war-torn, blown-out cement building with kind of an open air, you know, from five floors up because the wall wasn't there.
0: Omar's manager, Scott Price.
7: There was no toilet. The conditions, it was abject poverty.
4: I went up first floor and I knocked the door. When somebody opened the door, he was big, man, huge, big. He was dressing really poor, you know, basically no shoes. But his energy, his vibe, his presence, I say, well, you know, I come here because my uncle has got a dream. I don't know. He told me, yes, I was waiting for you.
0: This is Moradia de Babalao, House of the Priest.

0: That was Maradia de Babalao, House of the High Priest. This was where Omar stood in front of this big stranger.
1: I was waiting for you.
0: Meet Omar's new godfather, his padrino in Santeria, who was expecting his arrival.
1: I was in shock. My uncle, mi tío, how we know this was the person? He met my godfather years later. We went to his little room. He was living there. And he told me, okay, sit down there. He started to read about July, you know, his religion war. I don't come from a really religion family. For me, it was impressive. Because, you know, I was for a family with no tradition in that kind of Afro-Cuban tradition. I basically never talk about this. I can describe this without I don't say too much. They read what the Orisha says. The present, past, and future. I know how I'm going to die, brother.

0: I really experienced that connection with the ancestor of the Supreme Force, or whatever you want to call that energy. Few months later, I got the first initiation. He told me, you have a mission. And that time, I don't have a clue what was the mission. He told me, you need to be a voice of the African tradition through your music and your art. A week later, I started to connect with African sounds in the world.
1: This is Rojo Chango from Omar Sosa's recording, Sentir.

Rojo Chongo by Omar Sosa.

Jazz Night in America returns, Omar has a date with destiny. He gets scouted out by one of the world's greatest living composers. I'm Christian McBride.

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1: Around the year 2002, the Cuban pianist Omar Sosa settled into his new life in the United States. His discography steadily growing. He was a local treasure in the Bay Area, but outside of the Bay, he was still unknown. However, his arrow was pointing up. He landed a huge gig, a Rockefeller grant, to compose a work at San Francisco's Yerba Buena Center for the Arts. Scott Price.
2: Omar was commissioned to write a work in three movements for a full symphony orchestra. First time he had ever been asked to do that, first time he ever thought about doing that, first time that he ever did it.
1: He performed his original work called From Our Mother.

0: then, something truly remarkable happened.
1: Unbeknownst to us, John Adams' son was at the show and had raved to his father about it.
0: John Adams is a giant in modern classical music, one of the heaviest cats around. He was secretly checking out Omar's music behind the scenes.
1: I got a call directly from John Adams out of the blue.
2: He told my manager, well, I have the commission to curate the opening of a Sanke Hall in the Carnegie Hall. And I want Omar open that venue, Sanke Hall in the Carnegie Hall. And I told Scott, are you sure? Yeah, maybe he made a mistake. Maybe he got a wrong number.
1: I was just completely flabbergasted because, yeah, for me, John Adams was this kind of mythical figure.
2: This guy's a genius. The way he writes music is so perfect. What he found in me.
1: John Adams was struck by Omar's harmonic sense and the freedom with which he approached his harmonic creations.
2: I said, well, if this man say this, well, I cannot have better compliment.
0: It was the evening of September 12th, 2003, the opening of Zanko Hall. Omar arrived at the theater.
2: We call in Cuba like a countryman arrived to the big city. It's like a kid in the candy store. I remember to have like 20 pianos, 20 piano chairs. What I remember, I tried to pick up one and say, I'm sorry, this is not possible because this is the chair belong to some piano, some musician. And I say, wow.
0: It felt like a cultural moment. The state-of-the-art concert hall was sold out. John Adams opened with the first set. Then it was Omar's turn.
1: The vast majority of the audience had no clue what was about to approach them.
0: Omar came to the stage in his typical Santeria attire, all white, loose-fitting linens, an African-style head wrap, and a red and black scarf. He carried a lit candle and set it on the Steinway D.
1: The production staff at Carnegie Hall watched in horror as Omar, you know, sat down at the piano with his candle because, yeah, the fire code, the fire marshals.
0: Nothing to worry about. Omar's done this before. He snapped his scarf twice on each side of the piano.
2: Red and black, they're Elegua.
1: Elegua is one of the principal deities in the Yoruba pantheon. And he's a child trickster god.
2: Whatever you do, any ceremony, you need to feed him before, for him to open the road, to open the path. I let him know we are here to receive the message.
0: What occurred that night at Carnegie was one for the ages. What you're hearing now, this is not the live recording from Carnegie. That would have been too perfect. It's another Omar recording with roughly the same band around the same time.
1: The band was on fire. Omar jumped up at one point and played a couple of beats with his foot, you know, standing on the piano bench.
2: Brother, this is what I tell you. Sometimes when you are in a sort of dimension, you cannot relate what happened.
3: Tackle this until you're accurate. Come with the styles activist. Here it is, traveling this crossroad, moving through the lines of separation, 6 degrees.

0: we was on trance. We was on trance. All of us, the power and the level of spirituality, the Carnegie Hall carried. Everybody.
1: The funny thing is, Omar barely remembers any of it. For those in the audience, it was impossible to forget.
2: Suddenly, Omar was a thing. Stand at the gate. He had been featured in this huge photo in the New York Times, standing, you know, on the keyboard at Carnegie Hall. You couldn't dream anything more sensational. and we got it.
0: You know what? This is the moment I love the most in my life. Yet when things like this happen, I feel my spirits and my ancestors, and the spirits are there.
1: Yes, this is Omar's world. But now the world knew Omar too. Or is it an illusion? Let's continue and conclude with this live recording, Dime Un Tiempo, produced by Radio Bremen 2000.

Medley of Allegua and Dime Un Tiempo, live in Bremen, 2000. Omar Sosa, piano, percussion, and vocals. Sheldon Brown reeds. Jeff Brennan on bass. Gustavo Ovalles, percussion, and Elliot Cave on drums. Jazz Night in America is a production of WBGO Studios and NPR Music. This week's episode was written and produced by Simon Rentner with help from Sarah Gilletti and Trevor Smith. Episode mix, Ron Scalzo. Check out Omar Sosa's appearance on NPR's Tiny Desk Concert. Our team includes Nikki Birch and Mitra Arthur. Executive producer, Stephen A. Williams. Soraya Muhammad is the executive producer of NPR Music. I'm Christian McBride.

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2: Good day, good people. I'm Kiplin Primus, your host for the local take on Jazz 91.9 WCLK. And in 2024, Georgia had the highest voter turnout in many election cycles. It was close to 68% of registered voters casting a vote. That still means that over 30% of registered voters didn't turn out. Would these votes have changed the outcome? Maybe, maybe not. Early voting for the midterms starts on October 13th, and election day is November 3rd. Because Georgia is now considered somewhat of a battleground state, there are ads running across all media platforms. But believe it or not, some people's lives are so busy that they don't even realize there is an election in November. And I've talked to a few of them. Other folks are experiencing these economic challenges that we're all facing in such a way that they are very energized to vote and very plugged into what's going on. I reached out to Rodney Strong, an attorney with Griffin and Strong, to speak about the upcoming election, some of the challenges that we may face, and his work with the ACLU to protect our right to vote. Attorney Rodney Strong, welcome back to the Local Take.
3: Glad to be back.
2: Well, as I mentioned, our state has been in the spotlight for many years, in the national spotlight, and this election cycle is no different. The current federal administration confiscated ballots from Fulton County. Of course, the famous call to our Secretary of State after 2020. And, you know, two poll workers that were harassed from the White House. Is this attention in any way a good thing, or are we really in trouble here in our state?
3: Well, I think it's a reflection of the administration in Washington. If you recall, in 2020, President Trump lost to President Biden in Georgia by over 11,000 votes. And subsequently, rather than accept the fact that he lost, he attempted to indicate that there was some voter fraud involved. Of course, it's been looked at by a number of independent agencies. And also, of course, the Republican Secretary of State dug into it as well, and demonstrated very clearly that there was no voter fraud in Georgia, but they are still perpetuating this mythology. And I think that the reason for that is that it was just difficult for President Trump to accept the fact that a state that he thought he was going to win, he lost. And so because Georgia is such a closely divided state, I mean, almost every election comes down to less than 200,000 votes out of millions cast, then it's always going to be contentious as long as we're this closely divided.
2: I would think that this would mean that folks were, you know, more energized or more tuned in because ads are running everywhere. News reports are talking about, you know, voting. People were talking about the confiscation of the ballots and the changes in voting laws. But it seems that that is not necessarily the case because people are living their lives. Do you think we're coming to that time where people will start to turn and start paying attention?
3: Well, I've been involved in local politics in Georgia for over 50 years. What I can tell you is that there are some people who just don't really understand, can't really put their you know, mind around exactly the reason for all of the concern about them exercising their right to vote. They just don't connect what happens in the public sphere with their individual life. They don't recognize that public policy impacts their wages, that it impacts the type of home they live in. It impacts the type of streets that they drive on. It impacts the type of, you know, pollution that they breathe. They don't recognize that because they haven't, they're not oriented toward, you know, public policy. And then there are other people who have a general sense that they need to vote, but they're not as focused on some of the issues as other people. But I think that what has happened in this particular election cycle is that there has been enough attention placed on some of the things that have happened over the last 2 years, particularly the high gas prices, which no one who uses an automobile can, you know, avoid, and other types of things that force people to recognize the implications of the decisions that are made at the State House, at City Hall, and most importantly, in Washington. And so hopefully more people than normal will get engaged this year and we'll raise our turnout even higher than it was in 2020.
2: Well, I know folks are concerned about voting and, you know, voting safely. People are concerned about ICE or federal agents being at the polls, which we know is not allowed. And I know there's some counties in the metro area who are already in court about some of those things. But I tell people all the time that the best answer to voting safely is to vote early. And if that is the answer to voting safely, why is it still so hard to convince folks that voting early is the best solution?
3: You know, voting early is critical. And I know that it's important to mobilize people in the community to recognize that they can go to the polls early and get it out of the way. There are people who work, you know, regular shifts, 9 to 5, find it difficult to get to early voting locations, depending on how those early voting locations hours are in their particular county. And then, of course, you know, the state legislature cut back on the number of weekend early voting days. But it's really important to try to get as many people out to the polls prior to Election Day as possible, because those are votes that will already be resolved. And those people who are trying to turn out to vote can focus on those people who have not voted on Election Day. And I can tell you from having run campaigns, the one thing you want to do is to check off all those people that you don't have to worry about so that you can focus on those low propensity voters that are difficult to get to the polls.
2: I tell people all the time, my plan to vote until 2024 was the second Saturday of early voting. I voted the second Saturday of early voting for a number of years until 2024. Because something came up that second Saturday of early voting, and I could not make it to the early voting location that I usually go to. And I was mystified. I was sitting there like, I vote on the second Saturday of early voting. I mean, I was really like, okay, what am I going to do? And I ended up voting that Sunday, the second Sunday of early voting, at the Wesley Chapel Library because it was an early voting location. But I changed my plan. Now I vote the first Sunday. I mean, the first Saturday of early voting, because it gives me a cushion, whereas that second Saturday was not giving me any kind of cushion. And I was feeling a little distraught because my plan had backfired and I didn't know what to do. So I try to get people to vote early, but you really do need to put kind of this little a plan in place in your head. And the earlier you vote, as you mentioned, the better.
3: No doubt about it. The earlier you vote, the better. I'm somebody who generally votes early, but I tend to vote toward the end of the early voting period. But I made a commitment to myself this year that I'm going to vote the very first day that early voting opens, because I want to get that. I want to get my vote to count this year, because this is the most critical. And we hear this all the time. This is the most critical election. But, you know, every election is high stakes. It's unimaginable, I think, to people. And I've talked to some very sophisticated individuals, people who should have, you know, had a good idea about what this current administration was going to do, who have told me, quite frankly, even though we heard all the warnings about the kinds of things that would be done, we were still shocked by some of the actions that have been taken. You know, there's a certain amount of denial. I think people say, well, things will be all right. Things will stay the way they've always been. But I think that some of the things that have happened, you know, with the type of efforts that have been made that have resulted, especially in African-Americans losing their jobs. I mean, right away with the this administration came in, 350,000 African-American women lost their job within a few weeks and with the federal government. And of course, we've seen the types of actions that have been taken to ensure that both equal opportunity in employment and in business get rolled back. And so with all of the things that have happened, I think there's a desire on the part of people to make their voice heard.
2: I would definitely hope so. But again, there are still many people who actually, for some reason, believe that it doesn't matter who you vote for and it doesn't matter if you vote. And I don't know what the response is to that. Two situations recently, I had to renew my driver's license and a gentleman was renewing his driver's license and actually asked for assistance to opt out of the motor voter registration. And of course, I wanted to say something, but I know that was none of my business, you know, and I did not. And then I, you know, met a woman just

0: I don't know how to respond to that. I don't understand the concept.
1: Let me be really clear. I believe that a lot of people, and I think I alluded to it a little bit earlier, a lot of people don't understand the connection between public policy and their individual lives. And so they don't necessarily recognize that, you know, a decision not to vote can put somebody in office that can result in their gas prices going from, you know, $2 and something a gallon to $4 or something a gallon and take money out of their pocket, or can change the tax code in such a way that it disadvantages them, or that it can result in people in their family who work for the federal government losing their jobs, or it can result in a cutback in grants to agencies that they've relied upon for opportunities in their communities, or for even basic health or recreation services. And so because a lot of people don't make a connection between those things, because they're not oriented toward those things, it's important for those who are aware to try to make the connection, to try to make people understand that, you know, it's important to exercise their right to vote, because it influences your personal finances, your personal life opportunities, your health care. All of that is at stake. And I think that it's important to try to get that across. Of course, there are some people who you will not convince. There are some people who will not be convinced. There are some people who are just not, you know, going to fully understand that. And so you're not going to get everybody. But I think it's important to continue to beat the drum, so to speak, to make sure that as many people as possible understand the implications of using their right to vote, particularly at a time like this where, quite frankly, there are forces that are in power that are actually pushing for elements of white nationalism, which would have been perceived to be unacceptable to even discuss in a basic electoral format. I mean, we've got situations right now where you just saw the gentleman that's running for railroad commissioner down in Texas disparaging students at the University of Texas because of their ethnicity. And so we see, gentleman that's running for Senate here in Georgia, who's got people on his staff with open ties to, white nationalist organizations, and his own son-in-law is an open, notorious bigot. And so, you know, we've got to recognize that, you know, you might have read about the Ku Klux Klan and lynchings in your history book and think it's a, you know, relic of the past. But the people who, you know, the descendants of the people who wore the white sheets are still in place today. And they have to be defeated if you want to continue to live a healthy, happy, and peaceful life in the United States of America, particularly as an African American.
0: I'm Kiplin Primus, your host for The Local Take on Jazz 91.9 WCLK. And we're talking with attorney Rodney Strong from the firm Griffin & Strong about voting. Attorney Strong, one of the other things that I tend to do when talking about voting is explain to folks that you have to hold the people that you work to elect accountable. If that means writing a letter every week, calling them every day, visiting their offices, you have to hold these people accountable. You can't just vote and walk away. Can you talk about why that is an important part of our civic responsibility?
1: There's no doubt about it. You have to let people know what it is that you need. Atlanta is a city that has more citizen input than the average large city, because we have a system of neighborhood planning units.

0: so that every neighborhood, there are 27 neighborhood planning units in the city of Atlanta, so that you can actually meet on a regular basis with your neighbors and input to the city government decisions about whether a new traffic light needs to be put up in your neighborhood, or whether you need a particular crossing in your neighborhood, or whether you need to rezone a particular area in your neighborhood, or whether there needs to be certain economic development things in your community. So we have a lot of citizen input opportunities at the local level in Atlanta, more so than you do in the average community. But what you will find is that the people who are engaged and take the time to pay attention to what's going on in their local communities are the ones who are really the ones who have the influence. And so if there's a problem that you see in your community, the idea that it's too big for you to solve is something that's not actually true. Any one individual can make a difference, particularly in a community like Atlanta, where you have the ability to influence your elected officials. These people are your servants. They're public servants. And consequently, whatever your needs are, need to be addressed. And so if you're having trouble with your health care, if you're having trouble with your, accessing your benefits from the federal government, if you're having trouble with any of those things, you ought to be reaching out to your elected officials. I can tell you right now that some of our congressmen here in the Atlanta metropolitan area have excellent constituent services. They respond to inquiries from the citizens, and they resolve problems for citizens. When a congressman picks up the phone and makes a phone call on your behalf, they can cut through red tape in the federal government. When your council member of your city council member, that's the city council member for your district, puts a phone call in to an appointed official, and I used to be a director in Atlanta city government, so I can tell you this, when I get a call from a city council member saying, I got a constituent that's got a problem, it moves to the top of the list. And so you have a lot of influence as a citizen, but that influence is only there if you take the time to use it. If you write, call, or appear in meetings, that's the only way to exercise that power.
1: That is civic engagement. And if you want to be a concerned citizen, that means getting involved with those folks that are elected.
0: I think a lot of people feel like these are impersonal forces. You know, oh, I can't do anything about that pothole that I've been driving that just tore part of my car up last week. I can't do anything about this particular crime problem that I've noticed on the corner in my neighborhood. I can't do anything about these things. That's not true. If you engage your elected officials and make it known that you have a problem and that you follow up with them, you definitely can make an impact.
1: So for people listening who, you know, plan to vote early, and they have trouble, we know that the ACLU and other organizations are doing a lot of groundwork right now to ensure that people have safe access to the polls. But if you get there, you get there early, or you get there on election day and you're having a challenge, what are these organizations doing to make sure that you have a right and that your right to vote is met?
0: Yeah, there are several organizations, the ACLU and the American Bar Association, a couple of other organizations, and they're recruiting attorneys. And there's a whole cadre of attorneys that are volunteering to assist people that have problems. And they're also poll watchers at all of the polls. And so to the extent that there are shenanigans at the polls, there will be lawyers will be on call and that will be available to help you resolve any situation. So if you have a problem, I guarantee you that there will be adequate legal support from several organizations that will be available to you, and that there will be a poll watcher there that you can tell about your problem and who will know how to reach any of these organizations and make sure that there's somebody there. And at major polls, almost every poll will have someone that can assist you work through your problems.
1: Well, now you mentioned Election Day shenanigans. And I just want to remind folks, in 2024, around 5 p.m., as people get off work, maybe planning to vote on their way home, two of the largest polling places in DeKalb counties received bomb threats. And I still wonder about people that I had talked to who were planning to vote on Election Day. I had a group of sisters. They were waiting for the oldest sister to get home from work so that they could all go as a family to vote. And I don't know if those people actually show back up even when the ACLU and other organizations petition for the polls to be open longer. When those things happen, you have no idea what that impact is going to be.
0: There's no question. It puts a chilling effect on people exercising their right to vote. We just spent a lot of time earlier talking about people who, in the parlance of political science, we call them low propensity voters, people who are not regular voters, people who don't necessarily make the connection between their vote and the kind of services that they receive in this society. And for those people, those types of things make it more difficult to get them to actually participate in an election. And so that's a well-known situation, and that's why so many organizations are trying to mitigate any kind of problems that exist right away so that people will not be discouraged and will get the maximum turnout of registered voters as possible.
1: Well, I remember a conversation I had with Juanita Abernathy, and she talked about the blood ballots and that they're all blood ballots because they're covered in the blood of our ancestors who fought for our right to vote. And then we have people who don't go. And I think that's the saddest part, is that people literally died for us to be able to vote. And then folks are like, oh, it doesn't matter.
0: Yeah, I'm going to say something. And this is an insight that I gained relatively recently. I was looking at a podcast. An actor out in Los Angeles invited the great singer Jill Scott to his home for lunch, and they had a conversation. But in the course of that conversation, he asked her, did she vote? And she said, yes. He said, well, I do too. And either he or she said, well, I don't know how much good it does, but I feel it's necessary to do because of the blood that our ancestors spilled for our right to vote. And I understand that, you know, she's an artist and is, you know, paying attention and necessarily the details of public policy aren't her, what she's called on to do, and certainly not the actor either. But what's important to me is that people recognize that it's not just the blood of our ancestors, but it's our lives today that are affected by your vote. The difference between the two parties has never been more stark when it comes to the policies that affect particularly the African-American community. And what about speaking of specifically? Well, I'm talking about whether or not you're going to get adequate health care. We know that in the last 2 years, the subsidy for Obamacare has been substantially cut. Now, they delayed it so that the cuts kick in January after the midterms. Okay. But they're going to be substantial cuts in your ability to get health care if you don't get health care through your employer. It's going to disproportionately affect African Americans. There have been substantial cuts in supplemental nutrition assistance programs and women, infant, and children programs. There have been substantial cuts in these safety net programs. Not only that, but there have been enforcement actions that were already in place to stop pollution in our neighborhoods, which are already
1: overpolluted,
0: positioned where they're close to industrial sites. and where consent decrees had already been reached, and they have vacated the consent decrees so they can continue to allow these polluters to pollute our neighborhoods and not face any consequences. And so it's not just the blood of our ancestors. It's our health. It's our safety. It's our children's ability to get a good education that's at stake. And we have to recognize that there's a connection between our engagement in our voting and our day-to-day experience in the education system, in the civic arena. I'm speaking specifically about just the basics of your transportation, driving, or using MARTA, and in the kinds of dollars that you pay every day in taxes and in fuel costs, and in of course in food costs and other costs.
1: Well, if that's not reason enough to get people excited and energized to vote, I'm not sure what will be. Attorney Strong, thank you so much for sharing with us today. And folks, go vote. The voter registration deadline in Georgia is October 5th, and early voting starts October 13th through the 30th, and Election Day is November 3rd. Go vote. Attorney Strong, thank you.
0: Thank you so much.
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0: Hello, and welcome to another edition of The Cool Jazz Countdown. I'm Marcellus Shepard, the bass man.
1: And this is Kyle LaRue, and we are back again with our survey of the top 10 jazz albums of the week based on local radio airplay, national jazz chart action, and listener feedback.
0: The Cool Jazz Countdown is an exclusive presentation of Ten Chair Media and TVM Productions. Kyle LaRue, talk to me, my brother. What's going on?
1: All good over here, my brother. And just when you think the jazz store has gone out of stock with newness, well, I mean, we're spoiled with new sounds practically every week here. Well, it turns out there's plenty more in stock. In fact, a new project from piano giant Monty Alexander is hot off the shelves, and you know he's bringing his native Jamaica into it. We'll get all up in it. It's our new music feature of the week coming up this hour, bass.
0: Always looking forward to something fresh from the GOAT Monty Alexander. Then we have two new entries coming your way this week. One from a trumpeter on the contemporary side who goes by the name of Evan Taylor. He's teaming up with Dave Koz, and then another great collaboration, producer extraordinaire Greg Manning. He has a new single out with help from saxophonist Kirk Whalum. Definitely some movement in the top five, but is it enough to move Joey Alexander out of the top spot? Time will tell. Let's go ahead and count them down from 10 to 1 for the week ending October 2nd of 2026.
1: Alrighty, sir. Well, we get started with some new sounds here from trumpeter Evan Taylor. He's a graduate of Michigan State University, go Spartans, and also holds a master's in jazz from the University of Utah. In recent years, he's taught and written arrangements at the African American Arts Institute for the Indiana University Soul Review. Yeah, now his professional resume also includes collaborations with musicians and artists from various genres, including Gloria Estefan, Kirk Whalum, Montel Jordan, Regina Bell, Najee, and more. Now, over the summer, Evan released his debut album entitled Exactly This. Instead of feeling the pressure to create the perfect first record that would be groundbreaking and defining for decades to come, he wrote and played music that made a statement about who he is as an artist today. Taylor wrote the 10 songs, a mix of jazz, hip hop, neo soul, and contemporary pop, together with producer, songwriter, and 2025 Billboard Smooth Jazz Artist of the Year, Adam Hawley. He's a great brother to have in your corner. The latest single from this project features contemporary sax legend Dave Koz and captures that groovy summertime feel and keeps it going all year long. Trumpeter Evan Taylor right here with Skate On featuring Dave Koz. It's off his latest release, Exactly This, making its debut in the number 10 spot this week here on the Cool Jazz Countdown.

0: tell you what, grab those roller skates and fall in line. Trumpeter Evan Taylor with Skate On, featuring Dave Koz on saxophone. You'll find that one on Evan's latest release, Exactly This. That's on MBF Entertainment. Yeah, Adam Hawley's label. Evan Taylor debuting in the number 10 spot on this week's survey. Bass?
1: Good stuff. Well, famed contemporary trumpeter Rick Braun made it back into our conversation just a week ago with his brand new release. Did you know that Braun actually started his career as a vocalist and a songwriter? Yeah, he wrote the theme song for NBC's Midnight Caller and the group Rio Speedwagon's top 20 hit, Here With Me, before he began playing trumpet with the likes of Tina Turner, Rod Stewart, Natalie Cole, and a host of others. Well, on his latest album, Braun is paying tribute to one of his biggest influences, Chuck Mangione. Braun went old school on this one, playing the same Kuznan flugelhorn that he played at the Eastman School of Music, and is using a Giardinelli mouthpiece that Mangione gave him nearly 20 years ago. A few special guests are on the album, including Tom Scott and Richard Elliott on sax, and Philippe Saiss on keys. On his own Brontosaurus Records, it's Rick Braun plays Chuck Mangione, slipping two spots to the number 9 position this week here on the Cool Jazz Countdown.

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So the latest release from keyboardist and composer Kayla Waters is a very personal work of audio art centered upon three guiding principles: faith, personal growth, and love for nature. Now, within that context, Kayla sets out to create a mood fusing elements of soul, R&B, and mainstream jazz. And it's a bit of a family affair, as Kayla's dad, veteran saxophonist Kim Waters, teams up with his daughter as a co-producer for the project in an effort to create an unfiltered musical journey that captures the absolute depth of her identity without external dilution. Kayla not only composed every single piece, but also musically performed the instrumentation herself. This is her fourth outing for the Shaanicky label. It's pianist keyboardist Kayla Waters, her latest entitled Anew, moving up to take the number 8 spot this week here on the Cool Jazz Countdown.

going deeper into their catalogs than the surface. Cohen has been one who invites people into his music, whether at his live gatherings, which started in his home during the pandemic, to his live performances on larger stages. This album kind of feels like both. Not only performing with two legends in Ron Carter at 89 and George Coleman at 91 here, but also with future legends, trumpeter Jeremy Pell, saxophonist Tevon Pennicott, bassist Yasushi Nakamura, and drummer Joe Farnsworth. The album is presented as a suite in three parts: Eternal Glimpse, Compassion, and Universal Truth, all inspired by Coltrane's spiritual quest. It's on Mac Avenue Records. Here is pianist Emmett Cohen, a former number one with Universal Truth, slipping four slots to number seven this week. Here on The Cool Jazz Countdown.

0: And there it is, the latest from pianist keyboardist Kayla Waters. You'll find that one on the Shinnecke recording label. The album titled Anew. Kayla Waters moving up to take the number 8 spot on this week's survey. Bass?
1: Yes, well, family, spontaneity and joy are two words that come to mind when listening to the latest Mack Avenue release of pianist Emmett Cohen. It's an album that pays tribute to a few legends, Miles Davis, Jimmy Heath, and John Coltrane, all whose centennials landed this year. A project that has spiritual gravitas.

0: solid every way around. Yeah, this one definitely sounding good coming out of any speaker box. Emmett Cohen, young man at 37, making a name for himself. Universal Truth, the album, it's on Mac Avenue. It lands at number 7 here on our survey. LaRue.
1: All right, thank you, Bass. In the number 6 spot this week, vocalist Lindsay Webster. Tell you what, she just keeps on rolling with her latest effort for the Shaughnessy labels called Music in Me. Good stuff beginning to end. Lindsay Webster in at number 6 on this week's countdown. So with that, we pivot to our new music feature of the week, where this week we're taking a first listen to a brand new offering from Kingston, Jamaica native and Grammy-nominated piano veteran Monty Alexander. The self-taught legend of the 88s has built quite the remarkable legacy spanning nearly 7 decades with over 75 recordings to his credit. Along the way, always exploring and showcasing those sweet spots where the worlds of bebop, blues, and Caribbean rhythms intersect. Well, Alexander's latest undertaking drops this week and serves as an intimate career-spanning reflection that bridges traditional jazz with sounds from the islands. The entire album was captured during a 3-day stretch of recording sessions at Studio Sexton in Paris, France. The relaxed atmosphere allowed for the band to expand, improvise, and be spontaneous. Monty Alexander's on piano with his core trio featuring Luke Selick on double bass and Jason Brown on drums, also featuring Bobby Thomas Jr. on percussion. Let's get a sample here. It's the legend Monty Alexander with Jamaican in Paris, out now through the French independent label Pee-wee. It's our new music feature of the week here on the Cool Jazz Countdown.

0: piano legend Monty Alexander right there. His latest effort for the Pee Wee recording label just released, called Jamaican in Paris. It's our new music feature of the week here on The Countdown. That brings us just about to the halfway point, but we've got much more in store. Let's see how the top five of the week shape up. Stay with us. The Cool Jazz Countdown continues after this.
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3: Well, family, welcome back to the Cool Jazz Countdown. Next to Cal LaRue, my name is Marcellus Shepard. You can call me the Bass Man. Well, we kick off the second half of this week's countdown with an album that I've personally spent quite a bit of time listening to over the past few weeks. The latest of vibraphonist Stefan Harris with his group Blackout, called Legacy Dances, featuring Casey Benjamin. Casey, as you may have heard, passed away suddenly from a blood clot during his recovery from surgery back in March of 2024. I have long been a fan of Blackout, and specifically Casey Benjamin. I remember seeing them perform in New York City at an old IAJE conference, and man, I was blown away hearing how this brother used his vocoder, adding lyrics to one of my favorite songs of theirs called The Lost Ones. Man, I could still hear it and see it as if it were yesterday. Well, this is the band's first album in 8 years. It was recorded 2 years ago, just before Casey passed. It marks their 20th anniversary, a set list of all originals minus the classic What a Wonderful World, which you heard us play last week. Well, on Motema Records, it is Stefan Harris and Blackout with Legacy Dances, featuring Casey Benjamin, moving up four notches to the number five spot this week here on the Cool Jazz Countdown.

0: Straight ahead in every way, man. Yeah, I love it. Stefan Harris, Legacy Dances, featuring the late Casey Benjamin. On Motema Records. And at number 5 this week, moving on up right here on our survey, LaRue.
1: All righty. Thank you, Brother Bass. Well, the second of our 2 new entries this week comes from veteran pianist, keyboardist, producer, and composer Greg Manning. So his latest single, in his words, is his most personal work to date. So back in early April, Manning's mom asked him to write a song for her. And while Greg feels it's never possible to fully describe a person with a song, his hope is that this latest single captures the essence of her being. He originally released the song over Mother's Day weekend as a gift to mom. And judging by the response, Mr. Manning represented mom righteously. The song slid into the number 1 spot on the Billboard Contemporary Jazz Singles chart a couple of weeks ago, featuring his longtime friend Kirk Whalum on saxophone here. It's pianist Greg Manning with the song Jolanda. You'll find it on Equity Records, making its debut in the number 4 spot this week here on the Cool Jazz Countdown.

0: don't know. I'm sitting here listening to this thinking if I was Jolanda, Greg Manning's mom, I would be so happy about that song right there. Greg Manning writing a song dedicated to his mom called Jolanda. You'll find it on Equity Records, the latest from Greg Manning featuring Kirk Whalum on sax, making its debut in the number 4 spot on this week's survey. All yours, Bass.
1: 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Hit the like button and subscribe to our program on that platform. We appreciate you for it. Well, in the 3 spot this week, we have a musical journey in time. The brand new release of pianist and composer Antonio Adolfo. He recently released what could have been known as the best of Antonio Adolfo had he simply compiled the set list of tunes from previous releases. However, he has curated songs from his discography and updated them with new arrangements from where he is today musically. Songs like his 3D Blues, which goes back to 1965, or Claudia, which he co-wrote with Tiberio Gaspar back in 1969. In fact, 4 of the songs presented here were co-written with Gaspar. Adolfo has over 200 original songs in his catalog. He pulls from different periods of his musical journey to present here. It's on the AAM music label. Here is Antonio Adolfo with Baleos in the number 3 spot this week here on the Cool Jazz Countdown.

0: One of the kings out of Brazil, none other than Antonio Adolfo Baleos on AAM Music. Yeah, that's nice, man. It's in the number three spot this week here on the Cool Jazz Countdown.
1: All righty, man. Well, saxophonist Huge Groove has been through some things in the last few years, but he has certainly found a way to turn setback into success. And his latest release for the Shonicky label is Living Proof. Having recovered from life-saving open-heart surgery in January of 2025, Mr. Groove gave us his most spirit-inspired work yet, released in July of this year. He was able to lean on a few contributions from musical friends like keyboardist, multi-instrumentalist Tracy Carter, bassist Corny Mims, and guitarist, producer extraordinaire, Huge's label mate, Paul Brown, all contributed to help get the album done. In all, Huge Groove says his journey over the past few years has given him what he calls no fear. He calls the absence of fear the meaning of real peace. Groove says if going through what he went through is the price one must pay for a spiritual awakening, well, in his words, quoting here, "I'd do it all over in a second." End of quote. Saxophonist Huge Groove, his 14th album as a leader, entitled The Phoenix. You'll find it on Shonicky Records. It's holding steady in the number two spot this week here on the Cool.

0: Yes, indeed. Saxophonist Huge Groove. He's living with no fear. He's ready to get out and try some new things. Yeah. Huge Groove. And truly the phoenix rising from the ashes. His latest effort for the Shaanicky label entitled The Phoenix. And it holds steady in the number two spot on this week's survey. Alrighty, Bass, as we head down the home stretch, it's on you, brother. Who's got that top spot this week?
1: One of the most musically mature prodigies in the history of jazz is still holding on to the top spot 2 weeks in a row now. Pianist Joey Alexander is continuing to display his sophistication and mastery of the instrument on this his latest album called Celestial Keeper. It's an album where he found inspiration from his homeland of Bali, Indonesia, after leaving the States and going back there to retreat and reflect on why he fell in love with music in the first place. The 23-year-old is backed by his touring band of bassist Chris Fun and drummer Jonathan Barber, but also saxophonist Jaleel Shaw joins in on three tracks on the album. One of those tracks is called Aversion. In naming the song, Alexander says that he's been exploring different elements and trying to be brave in his own sound, which can be scary, noting that he has doubts at times. Well, let's go ahead and listen to that track from the latest of Joey Alexander, Celestial Keeper, holding down the number one position here on the Cool Jazz Countdown.

0: this brother should have no doubts at all. Yeah, it is incredible. A version of the tune from the album Celestial Keeper, the Mack Avenue release of Joey Alexander, holding on to the top spot for a second week in a row here on the Cool Jazz Countdown. Well, family, we've counted them down. That is going to do it for this week's edition of the Cool Jazz Countdown. Thanking you for your ears, as always. You want to listen again to this or recent episodes or even older episodes of the Cool Jazz Countdown? You can do so. We're on all streaming platforms. 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
1: And this is Kyle LaRue, thanking you, as always, for listening and encouraging you to support the artists and the art form. Jazz in all its colors is alive and kicking. Stay safe, family. We'll see you next time right here on the Cool Jazz Countdown.
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Good morning and welcome to your Saturday. I'm Reagan Whiteside and I'll be here with you until 2 p.m. So let's kick things off with Michael Browning and Make It Last right here on Atlanta's Jazz Station 91.9 WCLK.

0: Jazz, 91.9 WCLK, Ulysses Owens Jr. with the theme from Mo Better Blues. I'm Reagan Whiteside, and I wanted to let you know that the Clark Atlanta University Department of Music is presenting a musical tribute honoring the life and legacy of Professor James H. Patterson, featuring the Clark Atlanta University Jazz Orchestra and the James Hardy Patterson Preservation Orchestra. The tribute is on Tuesday, October 13th at 7 p.m. at Central United Methodist Church, 501 Martin Luther King Jr. Drive, Southwest. This jazz tribute is open to the public. You're listening to Saturday with Reagan Whiteside, and there's more music waiting in the wings from Mesa and Eric Essex. So keep it locked right here on Atlanta's Jazz Station, 91.9 WCLK.
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0: 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Starring vocalist Lori Williams.
1: Telephone rings. I know.
0: Vocalist Robin Lattimore.
2: How many times have I said goodbye?
0: Saxophonist Antonio Allen. And special guest, flautist Reagan Whiteside. 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

Jazz 91.9 WCLK, Lynn Fidmont with Memory Lane, Power of Love. And before that, Evan Taylor teamed up with Dave Koz to bring us Skate On. I'm Reagan Whiteside. On deck, it's Steve Oliver and Peter White giving us the beach vibes with Dancing in the Sand right here on Atlanta's Jazz Station, 91.9 WCLK.

0: Jazz 91.9 WCLK. Willie Bradley teaming up with James Lloyd to bring us KJ's Bop. And before that, Skinny Hightower joined forces with Alex Parchment to bring us Red Lights. I'm Reagan Whiteside, and I am really excited about tomorrow. Tomorrow, I'm performing at Spivey Hall along with Robin Lattimore, Lori Williams, and Antonio Allen to raise money for the Jonesboro High School Jazz Ensemble's trip to the Rose Bowl. They're going to be performing at the Rose Bowl in January. So we are doing this concert at Spivey Hall tomorrow, and all the information is available at WCLK.com. 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So keep it locked right here on Atlanta's Jazz Station, 91.9 WCLK.
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Jazz 91.9 WCLK, Nabate Isles with Laid Back. And before that, Jonathan Butler gave us The Look of Love. I'm Reagan Whiteside. On deck is the legendary Roy Ayers with Running Away, right here on Atlanta's Jazz Station, 91.9 WCLK.

0: Jazz 91.9 WCLK, Reggie Codrington with Step by Step. I'm Reagan Whiteside, and if you're looking for something fun to do with the family today, you can celebrate Black culture, creativity, and community in Gwinnett County at the annual African American Culture and Arts Festival. 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

Jazz, 91.9 WCLK, Peter Zafaris with Wild and Free. And before that, Dee Mills gave us Sterling Sound. I'm Reagan Whiteside, and I want to wish my husband, Dennis Johnson, a very happy anniversary. 16 years ago today, we said our I do's and embarked on this fabulous journey. So, in honor of our special day, here is Al Jarreau with We're in This Love Together, right here on Atlanta's Jazz Station, 91.9 WCLK.

0: Jazz 91.9 WCLK, Philippe Sace and Eric Darius with City Sync. And before that, Paul Brown gave us Deep Into It. I'm Reagan Whiteside, and if you are a fan of pandas, this is for you. So Zoo Atlanta just received two pandas from China, actually via FedEx earlier this week, and they're going to be on display at Zoo Atlanta for the next 10 years. So if you haven't had a chance to see a panda in real life, this is your chance to do it. 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So keep it locked right here on Atlanta's Jazz Station, 91.9 WCLK.
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Jazz 91.9 WCLK. Mike Phillips keeping the party flowing with Hanging with Mr. D. And before that, Rick Braun gave us Give It All You Got. I'm Reagan Whiteside. On deck, it's Cal Harris Jr. featuring Jeff Lorber with The Neighborhood right here on Atlanta's Jazz Station, 91.9 WCLK.

0: Jazz, 91.9 WCLK, Lakeisha Benjamin on sax with New Mornings. I'm Reagan Whiteside, and I wanted to let you know that the Atlanta Humane Society, Marietta, is hosting a dog adoption event featuring puppies and adult dogs of all sizes. 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

Jazz 91.9 WCLK. It's a guitar and saxophone extravaganza. We have Adam Hawley featuring Jeff Ryan with To the Top. And before that, Kim Waters gave us Throwdown. I'm Reagan Whiteside on deck. It's BPM. It's Brian Bromberg, Paul Brown, and Michael Paolo with Gridlock right here on Atlanta's Jazz Station, 91.9 WCLK.

0: Jazz 91.9 WCLK, Ollie Silk with New Bounce. I'm Reagan Whiteside, and today is October 3rd, which makes it National Boyfriend Day. So it's an annual excuse to celebrate the guy who kills the spiders for you and shares his fries and still gives you butterflies. 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

Jazz 91.9 WCLK. Greg Manning teaming up with Kirk Whalum to bring us Yolanda. And before that, Big Mike Hart joined forces with Boney James for Cigar Lounge. I'm Reagan Whiteside on deck. It's Ahmad Jamal with Ghetto Child right here on Atlanta's Jazz Station, 91.9 WCLK.

0: Jazz 91.9 WCLK, Hank Bilal with Astronomical. I'm Reagan Whiteside, and I wanted to remind you that the general election for the state of Georgia takes place Tuesday, November 3rd, including federal, state, and local elections. 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More information, including a list of valid forms of photo ID, is available at mvp.sos.ga.gov or search my voter page. 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
1: Vocalist Robin Lattimore. 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

Jazz 91.9 WCLK, Jeff Lorber Fusion with Back Room. And before that, it was Jason Peterson Dallaire with Playground. I'm Reagan Whiteside. On deck, it's trumpeter Cindy Bradley with Strollin' right here on Atlanta's Jazz Station, 91.9 WCLK.

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Jazz 91.9 WCLK, Lisa Addio with Still Never Enough. I'm Reagan Whiteside, and it's almost 2 o'clock, so it's time for me to pass the mic to Marcus Johnson and his show, Catch the Flow. I've had a great time hanging out with you today. Thank you so much for listening, and I'll be back again next Saturday from 10 a.m. until 2 p.m. But if you want to get at me before then, you can find me on social media at Reagan Whiteside Music on Facebook or at Reagan Whiteside on Instagram. Until next time, be good to each other. Peace.

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1: Welcome to Catch the Flow. I'm your host, Marcus Johnson. For the next 2 hours, we're going on a lifestyle journey in music where we feature jazz, both straight and smooth. We have the old school, new school kind of vibe going on. We also have Brazilian flow, and you just never know what we're going to do. We round it off with the last set of music, which is the best in lo-fi, chill hop, and jazz hop. We call it the lounge set. Of course, we have a little commentary, and I'll let you know where we're going to be. Now, how can we do all of this? We can do it because it is F-L-O with no W. That means for the love of. It's for the love of music, for the love of life, and for the love of making things flow just a little bit better. Let's get right into it. Going down to the A, the ATL. It's Antoine Gibson and Judah Seeley. This is I-20 East. You're listening to Catch the Flow, and this is how they get their flow on.

Moses Ufi Trio right there with Show Me How. Before that, Boney James, Into the Blue, Snarky Puppy featuring Jacob Collier and Big Ed Lee with Don't You Know, and Antoine Gibson and Judas Healy started off the show with I-20 East. Let's keep it flowing. Here's a little Nate James. It's Choke. You're listening to Catch the Flow, and I'm your host, Marcus Johnson.

0: That's Bad Bad Not Good with CMYK. Before that, Citrus Sun featuring Deborah Bond and Bluey. Thinking of you, Jazz Boys, Big Papa. I had the chance to play with one of them at my show in Baltimore, Keystone Corner, last weekend. Had a bunch of fun. My namesake, little mini-me, Marcus Mitchell, was on saxophone, and I put that group together. Yes, Jazz Boys with Big Papa. Nate James with Choke started off that set. That wraps the first set for us. The next is going to start off with a little Dwayne Smitty Smith on bass. But right now, you got these messages. It's Catch the Flow. I'm your host, Marcus Johnson.
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0: It's the second set of Catch the Flow. Let's get it started with one of my guys from Washington, D.C. I've seen him on tour with the likes of Boney James and others. I had a chance to play with him back when there was a Jazz Fest West, which turned into the Newport Beach Jazz Festival, if I'm not mistaken. Dwayne Smitty Smith. This is called Funky G. You're listening to Catch the Flow, and I'm your host, Marcus Johnson.

80 East. That is Slinky Joe. Now, what's really interesting is I got to figure out what part of 480 East they're from, because I'm thinking I played in Cleveland 2 weeks ago. Man, I've been all over. It's been crazy. No, I played in Cleveland last week, and there is a 480 East. I wonder if they're from Cleveland. Yeah, great group, Slinky Joe, George Freeman, TGIF, Tam Brown featuring Joyce San Mateo with Daydreamin', and Dwayne Smitty Smith started off that set, or this set, with Funky G. Let's keep it flowing. Here's Matt Shell, Kenny McNeil, Douglas Lira, Shaka Dickerson, and Angie Nicole. That's a lot of people collaborating. That's the new gig in collaboration market in music. This is To My Heart, From My Heart, Too. You're listening to Catch the Flow, and this is how they get their flow on.

0: can't stop loving you. You're listening to Catch the Flow. I'm your host, Marcus Johnson. Before that, Lettuce, 4 on 6, a little Gil Scott Heron with The Bottle, and Matt Shell and the crew with To My Heart from My Heart. Well, we are going to wrap the second set, or that wraps it for us. The next set is coming, and I'm going to preview you on my first single. It's coming out October 30th, but you're going to get it here on Catch the Flow before you can get it anywhere else. This is a shout out to my buddy, Doc Robinson in Atlanta. I'll go into that later when we get into it, but this is Catch the Flow. The third set is coming up on the other side of this with something from me, and I hope you enjoy your flow. Don't touch that dial.
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0: You're listening to Catch the Flow. It is the third set, and we always started off with something from yours truly. I'm Marcus Johnson. I am finally making it happen. I read something where someone talked about a film release and a record release, and they're like, it's never done. That's why they call it releasing it, because we could always tweak it and tweak it. And between doing other things and daddying and, you know, being in the sandwich generation where, you know, helping to take care of a mom as well as taking care and learning how to take care and doing your best with a 14-year-old, it is that thing. So you can get lost in it, right? So finally, we're releasing. We have our first single coming out. And this is fun. It's a shout out to my buddy, Daryl Robinson, who does Jazz Beat Promotions in Atlanta. Really responsible for a lot of my success in Atlanta. And I'm sure that there are a lot of musicians in Atlanta, if they dig deep and think not too hard, they've been touched by him as well. So I wrote a tune for him back in the day called Doc's Groove, and then he came up with something for me called MJ's Groove. This is the first single off my new record. For people like David Linton at WCOK and the other stations, I thank you for allowing me to be able to do this. Let your crew with my crew get this stuff first. You only get this on these stations that are doing this. This is MJ's Groove. It's how I get my groove on and my flow on.

Slide 5 with Road Trip. Arturo Sandoval, A Night in Tunisia. Is that actually an entire weekend? Tom Mission, Yusuf Diaz with What Kind of Music? And we started off the set with Yours Truly and my new single. It's not out yet, so you'll only be able to hear it here and whatever station you're listening to in Nashville, or if you're listening to it in St. Croix, or if you're listening to it in Atlanta or Jackson or Baltimore or Wilberforce or North Carolina, you know, Winston-Salem. Look, this is what we do. This is how we get our flow on. And we're going to keep it flowing. Let's get it going with Miki Matsubara. This is Mayanaka No Door. Stay with me. You're listening to Catch the Flow. And this is how we get our flow on.

0: Robert Glasper right there. That was a quick set featuring Layla Hathaway. Before that, Layla Hathaway would cherish the day. Miki Matsubara with Mayanaka no Door, which is Stay With Me. That wraps the third set. So you know what's coming next. It's the best in lo-fi, chill hop, jazz hop, and jazz hop. We call it the lounge set. It's Catch the Flow. I'm your host, Marcus Johnson. See you on the other side of this.
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3: 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I know.
2: Vocalist Robin Lattimore.
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2: Saxophonist Antonio Allen and special guest flautist Reagan Whiteside. 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
0: It's the fourth set of Catch the Flow, and we do it kind of different. This is the only place on your radio dial that you're going to hear this. It's fun for me because this is almost like the instrumental versions of my favorite, like whether it's hip hop tunes, jazz hop tunes, R&B tunes with boom bap, and boom bap is like a hip hop kind of vibe. Jay Dilla and this guy here, I think Pete gets his props, but we definitely give it to him here. Producer, big time hip hop guy, does Peacetrumentals, worked with the Jungle Brothers, and of course with CL Smooth. But this is from Peacetrumentals 1. This is The Boss. It's Pete Rock, and it's Catch the Flow. I'm your host, Marcus Johnson, and it's the lounge set.

PH Wirt Night Light. I'm going to say that again. PH Wirt with Night Light. Sango featuring Marvell Alexander, Vi Rain. And P-Rock started off the set with The Boss from Peace for Mentals. Well, we're going to keep this one going with a little industrious passion from yours truly, Matt Shell and Masa Takumi. You're listening to Catch the Flow. I'm your host, Marcus Johnson, and it's The Lounge Set.

Yeah, the bump, the bump, the bump, the bump, the bump, the bump, the bump, the bump, the bump, the bump, the bump, the bump, the bump, the bump, the bump, the bump, the bump, the bump, the bump, the bump, the bump, the bump, the bump, the bump, the bump, the bump, the bump, the bump, the bump, the bump, the bump, the bump, the bump, the bump, the bump, the bump, the bump, the bump, the bump, the bump, the bump, the bump, the bump, the bump, the bump, the bump, the bump, the bump, the bump, the bump, the bump, the bump, the bump, the bump, the bump, the bump, the bump, the bump, the bump, the bump, the bump, the bump, the bump, the bump, the bump, the bump, the bump, the bump, the bump, the bump, the bump, the bump, the bump, the bump, the bump, the bump, the bump, the bump, the bump, the bump, the bump, the bump, the bump, the bump, the bump, the bump, the bump, the bump, the bump, the bump, the bump, the bump, the bump, the

0: That's the Little Roy Ayers featuring Mary Clayton with What's the Tea? King of Soul's main mix. Freddie Joaquin before that with Lauren Santiago. We heard from you. Masego with Trap Scat. Kafer with Socially Awkward. And he's on the move. He just put out his record, a new record on Blue Note. So I am super excited for him. And the things that he's doing, you can see him online. He does piano lessons. I mean, he's grinding. Him along with cats like Braxton Cook, who's from my area in Washington, D.C. He went to the high school I actually went to. And to see him growing, both of them, great. That's Kiefer again with Socially Awkward. Before that, Flo Fills, Barrio Alto, and then yours truly, my man Matt Shell and Masa Takumi with Industrious Passion. Well, you know, we wrap up the show with a flow expression, flow quote of the week. And I was on IG, and that's Instagram. And, you know, I kind of brag about my algorithm and what I get with the algorithmic content. And I do that because it is very interesting to me that I get a lot of motivational things. And whether it's skits or, you know, business development, I get some airplane flying stuff too. And of course, keyboard players, like I mentioned, Kiefer right there. But, a lot of the stuff I get is very, very provocative, and it makes you think and go in a form of introspection. And there's this woman who came on, and she's like, there's a thing called the mirror theory. And she's like, so, you know, when you look in a mirror, you see the reflection of yourself. Now, it is a mirror image, and there are mirrors that actually give you your real image back to you. That's weird if you have ever seen one of those. You know what I mean? But it gives you something back. And she said, the basic concept of this is that what you see in the mirror is exactly what you put in the mirror. And she says the mirror theory is that if you need to change what is in the mirror, then you need to change what's in you, and that you're projecting in the mirror. And that, it can be a little rough for people because it means that you have to become accountable. And she says, like, you know, me trying to change the mirror without changing something on my face. Like, if I have a mark underneath my eye and I need to change it, she's like, that's like saying I can change that by cleaning the mirror. You can't do that. You can't change something that's on your face and what the mirror projects. It is true, right? Therefore, what we have to do is we have to change what is in us or on us and the people, places, and things around us in our environment. And the mirror will tell you exactly what you're projecting right back at you so you can see it. The question is, are you willing to look at that? Are you willing to look at it and to go through the deeper process of going through, like, even the reflection component? Deeper is dream, engage, environment, plan, execute, reflect. Again, dream, engage, environment, plan, execute, reflect. Are you willing to look at what you see in the mirror? Like, we'll take a picture of it and send it to somebody, but will you take a picture of it and actually look at it yourself to then come up with a determination of what you need to change about what you're projecting in your own mirror, because it doesn't lie. So being accountable, taking the snapshot, getting, you know, the snapshot is kind of like your cash flow statement in the company. It's like your accounting. It is balancing your checkbook, right? You take that picture, you put it down, and you're like, well, if I need to change this around the edges, I may need to do some more sit-ups or push-ups, or I may need to do more cardio. And you know, I'm not really talking about working out physically only. I'm talking about, are you doing the mental cardio? Are you doing the release that you need? Are you practicing speaking to somebody, talking to somebody? You know, I was talking to somebody who's very dear to me in business. And I was like, dude, I need to hear about you going and speaking to somebody so you can release these things, because I'm feeling you getting more and more tense. And the thing that you're going to do, you don't want to ruin it all by making a mistake and blowing up. It is okay to go speak to somebody. It is okay to tap out. It is okay to take a break. Well, Marcus, I have to, you can come up with whatever you have to do. Pay bills, you know, take care of kids. Look, take a little blanket and a hat and go to the park that you pass by, or the one of the five parks you pass by, taking your kids to school every day. Stop off, pull your hat down, put a blanket over, back the car in whatever way you need to get to the farthest corner of the parking lot, and take 10 minutes. Take 10 minutes and watch your breath. Take 10 minutes and love on yourself. Take 10 minutes and accept who you are. Take 10 minutes and grab yourself and give yourself appreciation and affection for doing the things that you're doing. Because when you do that, that's going to show up in your mirror. When you do work out and eat well and have positive attitudes, that's going to show up in your mirror. So it is very, it was just a very enlightening concept to me, the mirror theory, the idea that you can't lie about what you're putting in the mirror. And don't try to wipe the mirror off or defog the mirror, because that's not the problem. The issue is what you're putting in it. But the beautiful thing about it is this: you have every opportunity and you are in control of that projection of you and the creation of you. So go out there, get deeper, and that is how you live your flow. I'm back on the road, you all. I'm on my way to Atlanta. I'll be at the Big Bethel AME Church's 179th anniversary week on October 14th. That's going to be amazing. It would be great to see you down there. Then the next day I fly back. I'm speaking at the University of Maryland on entrepreneurship, music, artificial intelligence, and how they all come together in this really crazy world in which we live now. After that, I am on my way to the Tin Pan in Richmond, Virginia. And then it is the Busboy series through the end of the year. And then West Coast, here I come as well. And if you want more information on what I'm doing, you can do so at or find out at MarcusJohnson360.com or visiting social at MarcusJohnson360. Look, I love you, I love you, I love you, and always do your flow. This is Catch the Flow. I'm your host, Marcus Johnson, and on behalf of myself and my man, Eric Fredrickson, our producer here, we'll catch you next time. Y'all take care. Peace.
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Thanks for stopping by the New Urban Jazz Lounge, where we celebrate music, but in particular contemporary jazz, with touches of urban and Brazilian flavors. Show number 926, ladies and gentlemen, 926. Bob Baldwin here, you there. As always, we try to pack in 2 hours of wonderful tunes, so let's get it started, because this week is no different. Ryan Lavalette on the guitar, getting it started here at the New Urban Jazz Lounge. We are in session.

0: That's a tune called Velvet Vibe from Ronnie Smith here at the New River Jazz Lounge. Brand new music. Hope that you enjoyed that. And Dan Siegel before that on the keys with Room to Move, along with Nathan Mitchell also playing keyboards with Power of Love. Jason Jackson, Good Morning, and Ryan Lavalette, Talk to Me. All in the first set. We got some wonderful music around the corner, including something brand new from Greg Adams, doing a classic stylistics track, as well as Hank Bilal on the trombone, and the latest from Incognito as well. Come on back and hang out with us. This is the New River Jazz Lounge.
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artists like Quincy Jones, Sergio Mendes, Stevie Wonder, David Sanborn, Oscar Peterson, Will Downing, Bob James, Pat Metheny, Norman Connors, and much, much more. Here at the New Urban Jazz Lounge, music for your soul.

0: young man from Baltimore, Maryland on the saxophone, has been doing this thing for 30 plus years. Had a great independent record back in the 80s. And things kind of took off from there. Mr. Kim Waters on the sax also does a lot of production work. That's Kim with Palm City from his album Time to Groove here at the Nerve Jazz Lounge. The latest from Incognito came out late last year, but still has a hot sound. Rain on a Hot Tin Roof, the album Music, Magic, Ironic. We're from Combo, the great organ trio with Bussin, and the album Pretty Solid, and Hank Bilal gave us Astronomical. Got it started with People Make the World Go Round, Greg Adams and East Bay Sound out of California. More great music around the corner. Was able to find some wonderful music from an artist from Africa by the name of Somi. I'm going to pull her latest, as well as the latest from Kaisha Kubo, and a classic with Deja Von and Stevie Wonder together, Around the Corner. This is the New Urban Jazz Lounge.
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0: beautiful guitar and vocal work from a young lady named Joyce Moreno out of Brazil, Algia de Azum. And the album Never Too Soon here at the New River Jazz Lounge. Hope that you enjoy that. We also heard Deja Vaughn and Stevie Wonder together. Stevie on harmonica, of course, Samurai, taking us back to the 80s, produced by Ronnie Foster. Ronnie Foster was in Stevie Wonder's band, was also producing Deja Vaughn, so the marriage was organic, if you will. Kaisha Kubo before that with Espresso 2222, and something from Somi came out earlier this summer called What Does It Take to Bloom, music inspired from her mother, and a track called Sometimes Love, featuring the Cavemen. And that wraps up hour number one. If you missed any part of the show, newurbanjazz.com. Click a button, says On Demand. We'll take care of the rest. We've got an app. We're on CarPlay. We're all over the internet. newurbanjazz.com. Got some shows coming up in October. October 16th, New York City at the Cutting Room. 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Got more great music around the corner with Joe Sample and Mesa and Eric Essex and Marion Meadows. Got a nice hour coming up, so come on back and spend it with us.
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3: It's time to hang out with the New Urban Jazz Lounge.

Welcome back to hour number two. Bob Baldwin here. You there. Sit back, relax, grab something to drink, and let's get into this hour. Getting it started with two iterations of a great classic. One from the originator, Joe Sample, and the other from Mesa. Let's get into it. Street Life, hour number two. We're back in the groove.

0: Scott Yanni with Jazz It Up here at the New Urban Jazz Lounge. Scott on the piano. Hope that you enjoyed that. Quick taste of that. My name is Bob Baldwin. Hope you're enjoying yourself and enjoying this wonderful music. Also heard from two incredible artists, Boney James and Larry Carlton. Larry Carlton got his start with the Crusaders way back in the 70s. Boney James, the young kid on the track there. That's called Storybook here at the New Urban Jazz Lounge. Eric Essex and Marion Meadows together with a beautiful track called Streets of Gold from Eric's latest release. And we heard two renditions of a great classic, Mesa Leek with the Street Life featuring J.J. Sanzavarino. We got it started with Joe Sample with his piano version of Street Life. Of course, he was part of the Crusaders when they did that wonderful version with Randy Crawford. Hope you enjoyed that set. We got more great music around the corner, including Riza Khan, Eric Valentine, Greg Freeman, Johnny Britt. Something brand new from Tunes as well. Come on back and hang out with us. This is the New Urban Jazz Lounge.
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0: Producer extraordinaire Greg Freeman here, ladies and gentlemen, with a track called Journey with Jerry Johnson on guitar. Hope you're enjoying that one. My name is Bob Baldwin. This is the New River Jazz Lounge. We also heard Johnny Britt and Will Downing together with a track called Butterflies. We're from Tunes out of Georgia with a track called I'm Blessed. Eric Valentine and Marcus Anderson, One Way or Another. Reza Khan got it started with Blue Lounge featuring Jeff Kashua. I had the opportunity to record Bespoke not too long ago and worked with a wonderful guitarist by the name of Toninho Porta, legendary Brazilian guitarist. And we did one of his wonderful compositions he did with Milton Nascimento, which we will play in the next set. Also going to be celebrating 50 years gone by since the release of Songs in the Key of Life, Stevie Wonder. That was his first major record as a producer. Prior to that, he worked with Robert Margulies during the classic Stevie era, but Stevie put it all together on his album. And this particular song we're playing around the corner will feature Herbie Hancock. Also going to play some classic Kool & the Gang. Come on back one more time and let's do this here at the New River Jazz Lounge.
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0: Lacuna Gang. I call them the band with two personalities. They started out with a jazz vibe up there in New Jersey and switched over to the R&B side when they scooped up a young man by the name of James Taylor, teamed up with Deodato for the production, and the rest, as they say, is history. But 50 plus years, Cool and the Gang doing their thing. That was the Universal Sound. That was their earlier sound back in the 70s. Hope you enjoyed the music. We got 2 hours in of some wonderful tunes. Stevie Wonder with As from the album Songs in the Key of Life, his first major produced record. Herbie Hancock on it. Stevie learned all the tricks from the previous producer and reapplied them at the age of 25, did a double album set. Yes, let me remind you that the man cannot see. So to put together a brilliant record of 30 songs, 2 albums, and a small 7-inch. Classic, legendary, standing the test of time. That's all I got to say about that. We're from yours truly for the tune called Vejo Parchito, featuring Toninho Horta on vocals and guitar. On the tail end of that, Toninho was also involved in the Earth, Wind & Fire record, Brazilian Rhyme, which we glued it all together. Tells a beautiful story about the journey of guitar man Toninho Horta. And that wraps up hour number 2. If you're missing any part of the show, newurbanjazz.com. Click a button, it's on demand. We'll take care of the rest. Got shows coming up in New York on October 16th at the Cutting Room. October 16th at the Cutting Room and October 30th and 31st at a small business restaurant called Off the Hook. It's part of our Small Business Big Sound tour series. For more information about that, BobBaldwin.com, BobBaldwin.com, and the album Bespoke. Hope you get a chance to check it out in your favorite retail store. Until we meet again, we'll be back in 6 days and 22 hours. You don't want to be late. Don't want to miss any part of this groove. Talk to you real soon. Ciao. 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

The Soul of Jazz with Jamal Ahmed. Thank you so much for tuning in to another edition as I give you the best in modern soul and jazz culture with that lucid global twist and, of course, some of those classic bits, giving you, of course, the new school urban alternative and alternative jazz. Now, we just heard music coming from my namesake, Jamal Batiste, and Just Jamal, my anthem. Of course, every time you hear that one, you're going to hear some great new music and just different sounds on your radio. Now, speaking of different sounds, we're going to get the show on the road with sounds coming out of the UK, where it is just on fire when it comes to young people playing modern fusion jazz vibes. We've got music coming from the young band known as Orglow, gonna play one entitled Levels right here on The Soul of Jazz.

The Soul of Jazz with Jamal Ahmed. Music right there coming out of the UK from the Vels Trio. Nice new jazz vibes. They call that one Tenderness. A little kind of Dilla energy in there as well. And before that, we had sounds coming out of Cuba from Dame Arosina. She is one of my favorites. She called that one I Rather Let Go. Before that, Ebi Soda, something new from them, and they call that one Yoshi Orange, the Ash Walker remix, nice dub vibes. We had some nice dubby soul coming from Dia Galore and Petals, and we kicked it all off with Orglow and Levels. Right now, going to take you back in the day, the late 70s, music coming from the legendary Herbie Hancock. I'm going to give you some jazz funk entitled Spankalee right here on the Soul

The Soul of Jazz, which Marlock made. Music right there coming from Loun, calling that one Mama Song. I love that groove right there. And before that, nice music coming from the crew known as Sunlight Square out of the UK. And their take on the Herbie Hancock classic, I Thought It Was You, with that really cool vocoder. And they recorded that one live a few years back. And speaking of Herbie Hancock, we had sounds from the legendary Herbie Hancock and Spank Ali getting that set started. Right now, we got music coming from the ladies of the band known as Say She She. I love this one, entitled In the Morning, right here on The Soul of Jazz.

the soul of jazz with Jamal Ahmed. Music right there, nice Afrobeat dance vibes coming from the United Disco Organization. They call that one Feel It For Yourself. That's the only way you can feel it, right? And before that, we had sounds coming from Atlanta's own Mosiki Skills and Together Again, coming from his album Ozim. And we kicked it all off with music from Say She She and In the Morning. Right now, going to go back to about 1974, some classic jazz funk coming from Michael Longo and Like a Thief in the Night, right here on The Soul of Jazz.

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The Soul of Jazz with Jamal Achmed. Thank you so much for tuning in to another edition as I give you the best in soulful jazz culture with that new school urban alternative twist. And of course, some of those classic bits. And speaking of classic bits, just had some nice classic jazz funk coming from the legendary guitarist Lee Ritenour. He called that one Countdown, Captain Fingers. And before that, some proper jazz funk coming out of Queens, Jamaica, Queens, New York, to be exact, from the very young, at the time he was very young, Bernard Wright. I think he was about 16, 17 when he recorded that classic album, Nard. And that tune was called Just Chillin' Out. And if you notice, is that it kind of reminds you of Jamaica Funk, Tom Brown's Jamaica Funk. It's literally the little brothers of the Jamaica Funk crew performing their own version. So I love that indeed. Right now, we got some nice new soul coming from saxophonist Terrace Martin out of Los Angeles. He's been doing a lot of great work with the likes of Robert Glasper and Herbie Hancock. And also one of my favorite new vocalists, Miss Alex Isley, who of course is connected to the legendary crew known as the Isley Brothers. Gonna play one entitled Two Step in the Living Room right here on the Soul of Jazz.

The Soul of Jazz with Jamal Ahmed. Great music right there. Love that vibe coming out of Portland, Oregon, from Orpheus. Of course, coming from the mind of the man, Jarrett Lawson. And they call that one Arrival and Nick Biku. And before that, we had sounds coming from Potato Head People out of Vancouver. And that was Keeping It Cool featuring Kendra Diaz. And we kicked it all off with Terrace Martin and Alex Isley and Two Step in the Living Room. Right now we got sounds coming out of Italy. This is our proper soulful dance vibe. And we've got sounds coming from Vito Lalinga and the project known as Four Mode. Going to play one entitled Khartoum right here on The Soul of Jazz.

The Soul of Jazz with Jamal Ahmed. Great dance set right there. I couldn't keep still in a chair. That was great music coming out of Sweden from the man known as Opalopo, featuring Miss Angela Johnson out of Brooklyn. They call that one Sunshine, remixed by the Don at Jazz. Before that, Luis Radio out of Italy, and he called that one Reaching Out, some nice danceable jazz vibes. And we kicked it all off with Vito La Linga out of Italy as well, and Khartoum. Right now we got sounds coming from the man producer Jimster, going to go back to the early 2000s. I've always loved this tune entitled Closer to You, right here on The Soul of Jazz.

The Soul of Jazz with Jamal Ahmed. I love that one. Some nice new jazz vibes from the early 2000s from the band out of Sweden known as Stateless, featuring Yukimi Nagano, who is also the lead singer for the band Little Dragon. But they call that one All of a Sudden. And before that, we had sounds coming from Jimster with Closer to You, coming from the album Domestic Science. Sounds coming from the crew known as Project X. And this is their tribute to the great pianist Patrice Rushen. They call this one Song for Patrice.

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